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1: Rumors spreading around in that Texas town. About the shack outside the game. You know what I'm talking about. Just let me know if you wanna go to that whole mile on the range. 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
1: The program is in touch. I'm Jenny McGee for our Hall Communications stations. And in the studio is the Executive Director of Kids Safe Collaborative, Megan Masterson. Very nice to meet you.
2: It's lovely to meet you as well.
1: I have kind of covered a little bit of public service over a number of decades. I was asking you when you came to our studios. I know I've talked Kids Safe, and you have been the executive director now for how many years?
2: I've been the executive director for 2 years.
1: Did you work there prior to that?
2: I did work there prior. I started as our assistant director in 2021 and then took over as executive director in 2024.
1: Sally Borden, we talked about as the former executive director. She kind of got this program rocking, or she was with it in its very early days.
2: Yes, Sally was our longtime executive director. She was there for almost 3 decades. And yes, she built KidSafe into sort of what it is known for today. A lot of our programming, our mission, the work that we do. I had some very big shoes to fill in 2024.
1: So how old is Kids Safe as an organization?
2: That's an interesting question. We were incorporated as a nonprofit in the late 80s, 1987. If you ask the federal government, that is the answer. That being said, Kids Safe was really born out of collaborative work that's been happening in our community since the late 60s. There were some folks up at what is now UVM Medical Center, at the time it was Mary Fletcher Hospital, who really believed that working together helped keep kids safer and better cared for. Kind of our foundation has been in place in our community since that time. Then we became KidSafe in the 80s.
1: And it is a collaborative, right?
2: Yeah.
1: So it's been around a while. It's a unique organization in its name anyway.
2: It is unique in its name and in our mission. To my knowledge, we are the only people doing the work that we are doing in Vermont and nationwide. Someone will probably come find me and correct me, but...
1: But collectively, you have a lot of programs and a lot of things going on. Don't you?
2: We are doing a lot of things. We're a small organization, which many people are very surprised to hear when they realize that we're in a lot of places doing a lot of things. A lot of our work is based in Chittenden County. Many of our child protection teams, our community initiatives are here, but we do have some statewide work. We participate in a lot of systems level work, giving advice on policies and legislature, participating in work groups, things like that.
1: Our guest is Megan Masterson. She is the executive director for Kids Safe Collaborative, and it is a collaborative.
2: It's a good question. Yeah, we were for a long time a collaborative in the truest sense of the word. We had organizations that paid dues. They were sort of members of the collaborative. That ended some time ago in terms of the formal relationship, but we still operate as a collaborative. So it's really important to us that the partners that we work with, we are informed about what they are doing, that we are keeping in mind their goals and priorities. Our role is really to help our partners come together and work together. And so in that sense, we're still a collaborative.
1: Megan, this is an organization that in a collaborative means there are a lot of different parts. And of course, it's all about kids. Is there an age demographic, or depending on the program, might vary?
2: It depends on the program. I think the sad and unfortunate reality is that child abuse and neglect doesn't have a specific age range. We know that it impacts kids at all different ages from birth onward until their teenage years. And quite frankly, it still happens to adults at times as well. The kids that we serve, the families that we serve, is less about a specific age range and more about the initiative or the program that we're doing.
1: There's a lot of stuff going on out there. It's been a bit crazier, and things are expensive, and trying to feed kids and take care of kids and have jobs and have a place to live. A lot of these things all come together. But you probably see a lot of different levels and a lot of different issues. So the collaborative part, I know you probably rely definitely on donations and volunteers. And I see you have training for whatever programs they're working with within KidSafe Collaborative.
2: Yeah, we are like probably all nonprofits. We definitely rely on our community to believe in our mission and support us. That looks like donations. It looks like volunteering. Quite frankly, it looks like just keeping up with what we're doing through our newsletter or on our webpage or on our social media. Yeah, we do a lot of things and we rely on the community to support us. We're always trying to sort of get the word out about the work that we're doing.
1: And how many people do you have, quote unquote, amongst your staff at Kids Safe Collaborative? Although I'm sure there are a lot of folks pitching in.
2: Yeah, we have 3 full-time staff and 1 part-time staff. 4 people, but 3.5 positions.
1: What do you address with these programs and what kind of training and what kind of volunteer opportunities does Kids Safe Collaborative have? I want you to address some of the pressing points about the organization.
2: It's a great question. Kids

0: together, helping them work better together in order to keep kids safe. What makes KidSafe unique is that we actually don't do any direct service. So we are not out doing home visiting, transfer.
1: But you're working with organizations that do a lot of this outreach and help. Right?
0: Exactly, exactly. What I sort of like to tell people is when you think of a parent, often the question that is asked to parents and caregivers is, who's in your village, right? There's people who, I think, a belief that you can't raise kids alone or it's not the best way to raise kids. I think KidSafe sort of takes that same idea and applies it to professionals. We want to help the folks who are working in this field in the community have their own village, have people to call on, because no one person can do everything. So who do you need to have relationships with? Who do you need to know? Who can you call when you have a question or you need help? That's really KidSafe's mission and role, is to build those bonds. Quite frankly, it would be great if at some point we didn't have to be here because everyone was just working together. I don't know that that'll ever happen, but that is sort of the future that we envision and hope for, is that people are working together.
1: Kids range from, as you said, birth to teens and beyond, and there are all kinds of different challenges. A lot of challenges are out there. Lots of different issues have come to your forefront. So how many organizations are you working with, or volunteer groups, or they're probably broken down into different sizes and different efforts?
0: It varies a little bit as organizations kind of come and go or change their work that they're doing. I would say at any point in time, we're collaborating with around 30 different organizations, and that is both other nonprofits. It also includes city governments, law enforcement, healthcare systems, legal teams. If someone is working with kids and families, our hope is to be connected to them, to help them connect to others.
1: We are speaking, by the way, with the executive director of KidSafe Collaborative, Megan Masterson. Stopped by the studio to join us to talk about the big universal umbrella of work. Are things getting easier for kids? We talk about food insecurity and financial troubles, but there are a lot of issues that come to the forefront, I'm sure.
0: I think that's a difficult question to answer. Many people would probably say that things are the hardest that they have ever been. Families need more than they have ever needed before. Resources are scarcer than they've ever been before. And that, I think, is all true. And I think it's important to remember that there are people working incredibly hard for kids and families in every location in our community. And so if you measure well-being and safety from the number of people who care, I think we're in a really good position.
1: I have to say, one of our great advertisers and businesses in this area is right near a food shelf in Colchester, and said the lines have been longer than he's ever seen them in having the business over 50 years. It's pretty brutal. Whether it's financial or it's just people needing a little respite, too, because there's a lot of single parents. What do you think I'm missing on this interview at KidSafe Collaborative, besides the fact that if people want to train in some of your training programs, that means they become part of the helping circle, too?
0: Yeah, so many years ago, KidSafe created the state's mandated reporter training. You can find the link to that training on our website. It's also available through the State of Vermont DCF website. That training is a series of videos that people can watch at any point in time, and it is designed to help those who are mandated reporters required by law understand their legal responsibility and understand the issues surrounding mandated reporting in order to meet their requirements better or successfully.
1: Is this a Vermont program, a Northern Vermont program?
0: Yeah, so mandated reporting is statewide in Vermont. All states have mandated reporting laws. But
1: what does that actually mean?
0: That's a great question. So mandated reporting is the idea that there is a group of people in the community who are required by law to report to the Department for Children and Families if they reasonably suspect child abuse or neglect. It includes education professionals, teachers, school staff, early child care providers,

0: It includes medical staff. There's a whole list as defined in law. And it is, as I said, the legal requirement for these folks to report if they suspect abuse or neglect.
1: Speak up.
0: And there is the Department for Children and Families maintains a 24-hour hotline that anyone can call at any time. You don't actually have to be a mandated reporter to make a report to DCF. And you call and the really wonderful people there will answer the phone, ask you some questions, take some information from you about what you know and what you've seen or observed.
1: Department of Children and Families. And of course, a lot of times people, whether it's reporting and getting in touch or trying to find out, stepping up if you see something, they always have used that in a lot of different criminal activity going on out there. And there are also the great resources from United Way of calling their contact 211. They'll connect you with the right agencies.
0: And KidSafe is also a resource. A lot of times people are not sure what to do. And that is one of our key roles, is providing support to people so they can reach us by email or phone. We're not a 24-hour hotline, but during business hours, it's often me that will call you back and speak with you, hear what you have to say, and provide resources or ideas. Yes.
1: What else would you like to say about KidSafe Collaborative that maybe a lot of us just don't know about?
0: 2026 will mark our 37th year. The Outstanding Service Awards are an opportunity for the community to come together and celebrate amazing work in an effort to keep children safe and well. We have the opportunity to celebrate 6 different awardees this year. It's 5 individuals and 1 group, and we bring them all together, connect with others in the community.
1: So people want to learn more or become part of the support that it needs at KidSafe Collaborative, what should they do?
0: Reach out to me. You can find information about our awards, our programs on our website, which is kidsafevt.org. You can always call our office at 802-863-9626, 863-9626.
1: And you're based in Burlington, but work throughout the state.
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1: 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Anything else you might want to add?
0: I love talking about KidSafe, so this was wonderful.
1: I can feel your passion, indeed. It's been such a pleasure.
0: Thank you for having me.
1: I want to thank all of our listeners and, again, Megan Masterson, the Executive Director for KidSafe Collaborative. I want to thank all of our listeners for tuning in. I'm Jenny McGee, and you're in touch.
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3: Hello, everyone. My name is Jane Catton, and I'm the CEO at AgeWell. I'd like to welcome you to our show today, Aging Matters. As you may know, AgeWell is the largest area agency on aging in the state of Vermont. We serve anyone who is over the age of 60 or under the age of 60 with a disability on long-term care Medicaid. Our goal is to make sure that we wrap around services to eligible clients to make sure that they can live independently and healthy in the setting of their choice. Today, I'm really excited to introduce our guest, the Attorney General for the state of Vermont, Charity Clark, who is here today to speak with us about a really important topic, common scams and how to avoid them. Welcome, Attorney General. It's so nice to see you here today. Thank you.
4: Thank you for having me.
3: So maybe you can tell us more about your role.
4: So, you know, I grew up in southern Vermont, and I grew up working in my family's grocery store. So I kind of grew up in the marketplace. Mm-hmm. So no surprise, I eventually made my way to the consumer unit at the Vermont Attorney General's office, which is where I worked when I first arrived at the AG's office. I was an assistant attorney general, And I like to joke with my staff that I'm an expert in two things. It's bagging groceries and scams. And I really believe that in our consumer unit, when we are enforcing the Consumer Protection Act and we're protecting consumers, we're also protecting the marketplace. Mm-hmm. And that's kind of the idea. And, you know, we're here to talk about scams today. But of course, we also handle a lot of other types of consumer problems in the marketplace. Scams, you know, are crimes. They have a unique set of properties compared with some of the other consumer complaints that we deal with and some of the other consumer violations that we deal with. But no surprise, I made my way, you know, doing consumer work. When I was chief of staff at the Attorney General's office, I was very fortunate to learn so much about the office in my role, but I also supervised the Consumer Assistance Program. And the Consumer Assistance Program, of course, is when people are calling to complain about an issue or report a scam. They're calling the Consumer Assistance Program. And most Vermonters, that's how they interface with our office. It's through the Consumer Assistance Program. So once again, I'm finding myself here to talk about these issues, which are so important. I've been very fortunate to have that foundation before I became Attorney General. It has certainly informed my priorities, and those include a lot of these consumer issues. I am the first woman elected Attorney General of Vermont. It's been, you know, my deepest pleasure and privilege to be in this role, and I want to make sure that I'm bringing to the role perhaps a view that hasn't been had before. And so I have highlighted issues that do uniquely affect women, and that includes reproductive liberty and domestic violence and issues like that. And the other issue that, you know, maybe doesn't seem quite as high profile really is consumer issues, because women tend to be the consumers in families. They make the consumer choices for families. So it really is a very interesting perspective that I have, and I feel really fortunate. I could go on and on about scams, so I can't wait to to tuck into it today.
3: We know that older adults have long been a target of scams, and that people over 50 especially account for more than half of the fraud victims. So, Attorney General, could you please describe the legal definition of a scam, and is there a difference between scams and fraud?
4: Well, when we talk about a scam, we're talking about someone using the marketplace to steal money from you. And that's kind of the venue, that's the method. A fraud could be a number of other things. And in fact, our Consumer Protection Act used to be called the Consumer Fraud Act. Fraud can be someone who, you know, works somewhere and they've established trust and they are, a person who is a member of the team, and they're stealing money or, you know, tricking you in some way. But when we think about scams, really what we're talking about are almost always people who are overseas. They're very hard to track down, very hard to enforce our laws against them. And for that reason, we are always trying to educate, because that's our best tool for fighting scams, which is why, you know, people who follow my work see me talking about scams quite a lot. And that's why, because it's really important for us to talk about them, to educate folks so that they can protect themselves. We have other, you know, tools that we use, but when we talk about scams, that's really what we're envisioning.
3: I imagine that scams come in many different disguises. I know for myself, I've often wondered about those emails, and I've learned a thing or two to try and figure that out. But what are the most common types of scams that are reported to the Attorney General's office?
4: So, you know, put yourself in the shoes of the scammer. They want a scam that's going to be effective. They want to steal your money. So when we educate about scams, they become less effective because we already know about them. We're not going to fall for them. I'll give you a couple of examples. The IRS scam. Remember that one? I mean, that was always in the top 10 most common scams we received at the Attorney General's office, but then we all knew about it. And so scammers stopped using it. Now it's not even, we never hear about that scam. Another one is the car warranty scam. I mean, that is something that Gen Z like makes fun of on TikTok because it's so prevalent. It's not effective anymore. So that list of the top scams that we hear about really undulates from year to year. So this year, we always put out a list of the top 10 most common scams we receive, scam reports we receive at the Consumer Assistance Program. And for 2022, the top of the list was the fake package scam.
3: Oh, okay.
4: Which I always say that is definitely one that I feel like I'm at risk to fall for, is the fake package scam, where you're getting a text or an email saying, you know, your FedEx package is on its way, or, you know, your Amazon package is on its way. What they're trying to do is take your money or your information so that they can use that to steal your money. So your social security number, your bank account number, your credit card number, you know, any personal information they can use to then steal your money. If they can steal your identity, they can open up credit cards in your name, et cetera, et cetera. So the fake package scam is how, you know, that's their tool for that one, is you got a fake package. And the other thing that I always say is there's a kind of magical formula for an effective scam. The first is a sense of urgency, and the second is this spiking of your emotional response, whether it be fear, whether it be excitement, like, ooh, I got a package, how exciting, even though you don't remember ordering the package, right. Or someone sent me a present, and you know, you're in your emotions, you're not thinking logically, there's a sense of urgency. And once you have those combinations, someone's trying to take your money, you don't know who they are, and those things are going on, that should be a red flag. So let's talk about some of the other top scams. That's great. Number one. Number two is the computer tech support scam. Computers aren't necessarily my thing, so I don't like them to be trouble. And if a pop-up comes up, for example, and says, ooh, you have a virus, but don't worry, I'm Norton, I'm some legitimate company, but not really, they're faking it. Click here and I can help you. And if you click on that, they're probably going to say, no problem, I can fix this for you. Just allow me to remotely access your computer. Never, ever, ever let anybody access your computer remotely, because once they're in there, they can go anywhere they want. They can look at your browser history, if you've bookmarked your bank account, etc. They're in. And we've heard absolutely chilling tales of people who've literally watched as their money was being moved to a scammer's account. It's truly chilling. The third one is the sweepstakes and lottery scam. So people will say you won the sweepstakes or the lottery, and in order to collect your winnings, you need to give some nominal amount of money. That's never going to happen. No legitimate sweepstakes or lottery is going to make you pay to get the money. And they're also going to either come in person or they're going to FedEx you, or, you know, some official type of mail. They're never going to email you or call you in that way. So that's the number third scam that we hear about. Another imposter scam, imposter scams are when someone is trying to pretend they're someone they're not, is the law enforcement imposter scam. So you'll get a call, you're about to be arrested, you have to pay this. You know, they're always, and that, again, the emotion, you're afraid, you're worried, you know, you have to do it now or we're going to come. The sheriff is on his way to your house to arrest you, and it's, you're scared. And so you just give the information without thinking, because you're feeling your emotions are being spiked. So that's number four. And number five is the family emergency imposter, which is insidious. And we hear common tales about this one. And for, you know, older folks who are grandparents, think you know, maybe you don't see your grandchild all that often, or your niece or nephew, your great niece or nephew, and so you get a phone call saying, I'm in Italy and I've been in a car accident, or I'm in jail and there was a misunderstanding and you need to wire money, and you're not thinking clearly and you're scared, and so you send the money before you check with, you know, the mom or dad or another person, or call the Consumer Assistance Program at 1-800-649-2424 to say, I'm not sure if this is a scam. I'm checking in. You have lots of tools to try to prevent those from happening. Fake websites or online listings. These are incredibly common. Craigslist, unfortunately, has a very tiny staff, and they do not have a staff that can sift through looking for scam listings. So I'll give you an example. Someone will list an apartment that's for rent. It's a real apartment. Someone probably listed it last year and they stole the pictures and the description. They repost it as if it's their own, with their own contact information, and they lower the price just enough that it's not too good to be true. So you're thinking, well, that's a pretty good deal, but it's not like, is this a scam? And this, I mean, right now I could probably find something on Craigslist that fit this bill. It's very, very common. So that's your fake listing scheme. And then, you know, they want a deposit and security and stuff.
3: Right.
4: Never sign a lease, never send a deposit before you go to the building and meet with someone there. You know, that's going to give you, and tour the facility, tour the apartment. That's your way to protect yourself with that one. The debt collection scam is someone pretending to be a debt collector. Deceitful solicitations, similar. Someone's trying to pretend they're a charity or some other, you know, organization that would get money from you. Identity theft is a catch-all when folks call our office and they're, you know, concerned about identity theft issues. We're always trying to be supportive of how to protect yourself. And if anyone watching feels they might be the victim of identity theft or they're worried because they fell for a scam, call the Consumer Assistance Program. They can walk you through some of the steps to protect yourself from identity theft. And then the last one is the Medicare card phishing. So phishing with a PH when someone is trying to get information from you. So those are the top scams.
3: How many people in Vermont reported fraud last year?
4: Well, I think we had almost 4,000 scam reports last year. And that number is actually a little bit down. I think one of the reasons is that on the national level, they started putting into place protocols regarding robocalls.
3: Ooh.
4: And robocalls aren't just annoying, but when they actually reach someone and they are able to convince that person to give them money, it can be incredibly devastating. I do think that, especially during the pandemic when we were much more isolated, isolation and loneliness, those are... that makes you vulnerable to it because you're tempted to pick up the phone, you know, because you're lonely.
3: What other things should our viewers be thinking about to help educate themselves?
4: Mm-hmm. Well, the first thing to keep in mind is if you have experienced what we call a scam with loss. So if you have experienced that, call the Consumer Assistance Program immediately.
3: Mm-hmm.
4: And I want to take a moment to talk about the different ways we pay for things. Some of the ways we pay for things have no consumer protection, like cash. Right? You spend $10 on something, goodbye. Rarely is there a trace. Maybe you have a receipt. I mean, there's not much you can do. A credit card is not that way. There are a lot of protections in place for consumers when it comes to paying for things with a credit card. Well, not surprisingly, scammers don't want you to pay with a credit card.
3: Right.
4: They want you to pay with cash, cryptocurrency, or gift cards.
3: Yeah.
4: And I'm not talking about like a gift card, you know, to Home Depot. I'm talking about the gift card that says Visa on it.
3: Right.
4: And they will ask to be paid using these gift cards. And we have a jokey motto that's a real motto. Gift cards are for gifts. So if someone's getting married, you get them the Visa gift card. That's a great gift. But if someone is asking for payment via gift card, that's a scam. I need to know nothing more to tell you that is a scam. There's no protection. It's just like cash.
3: Mm.
4: And cryptocurrency is the same. There's no consumer protections built into that. Wiring money is, there's a moment in time when you can do something about it.
3: Mm-hmm.
4: So, and gift cards to some degree as well. So if you have experienced a scam with loss, you're going to get on the phone, you're going to call 1-800-649-2424, which is the Consumer Assistance Program. Tell them what happened and see if they can get in touch with the appropriate bank or company to see if they can unwind some of that. And it's rare, but we have had success, especially if it's the first 24 hours.
3: Oh,
4: so
3: okay.
4: That is my number one tip when it comes to what happens if I have been scammed.
3: Well, thank you so much, Attorney General, for being part of our show. We look forward to seeing you next time on Aging Matters. Thank you.
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straight up 9 o'clock. That means it's time for some blues for breakfast. How's everybody doing out there in Radio Land? Starting off with Mark Hummel from his new album called Road Dog. This is God Joe's Swing. 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Thank you for tuning in at this early hour. We've got the usual suspects for you. Fast, slow, old, new, acoustic, electric, and always eclectic. 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

0: 106.7 WIZN, Canadian blues rocker Sass Jordan with Steve Mariner helping her out with some great harmonica. Got the sad news yesterday that Sass passed away unexpectedly. Quite a blow to a lot of folks up in Canada and down this way too, way before her time. Sass Jordan, she could sing with the best of them. The classic My Babe from her album Rebel Moon Blues. Venice Thomas before that, the daughter of Rufus Thomas, the funkiest man alive, as he called himself, and she is pretty funky, too. From her new Overton release called Window to My Soul, Ain't No Reason for a Man Like You. One of my favorite bands, finally with a new record out, and definitely the favorite name of all time, Reverend Raven and the Chain-Smoking Altar Boys. Their new album is called Way Back Home. They're out of Wisconsin. They are great. I got to see them once down in Memphis, and I wish they were a little more prolific with their releases. But a little bit of Black Coffee for you this morning from Reverend Raven. Hurricane Party, Get Down from their album Storms. Daniel Nicole back with a new record that's flirting with number one on all the charts on 40 Below. It's called Fireflies. We heard Take Me Back with Luther Dickinson playing some nice guitar. Mike Dangerow from his self-released album Still Dangerous, Mind Reader. Donna Harula, Things Can Change from her album Cold Feet. And we got started with the great Mark Hummel on harmonica from his latest album on his own label, Rocantitis. Road Dog is the name of the record, and we heard Gajo's Swing.
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0: 9:32 on this Sunday morning. Today we are looking at it being a little bit breezy out there, cloudy, and definitely going to see some rain moving into the picture over the next few days. 65 tomorrow, 51 at night, 58 on Tuesday, and same on Wednesday. Rain and drizzle on both of those days. Let's take a look at some shows that are coming to the Champlain Valley and beyond. One of my favorite bands right now is out of Buffalo, New York. They're called Organ Fairchild. They do all instrumental music, and I like their stuff quite a bit. The bass is handled by the organ player, Jay Belante, And they're going to be at Zen Barn coming up in a couple weeks doing an all-instrumental evening of Grateful Dead, which should be kind of cool. So let's go back to their album from 2024 called Songs We Didn't Write and their take on Bob Weir's classic Lost Sailor on Blues for Breakfast at 106.7 WIZN.

0: 106.7 WIZN. Vanessa Collier from her self-released album, Heart, Soul, and Saxophone. The Blood, Sweat, and Tears classic, God Bless the Child. And Oregon Fairchild before that from their album, Songs We Didn't Write. Their take on the Grateful Dead's Lost Sailor. Both those acts going to be coming around through the Champlain Valley in the very near future. Let's take a look at what's going on concert-wise. Coming up tomorrow night down at the Shelburne Vineyard, Chest Fever back in town doing the 50th anniversary tour of The Last Waltz. And they'll be joined by special guests from around these parts, Seth Iacovone, Long Gone John, Leslie Grant, Rudy Douth, Rick Reddington, Bob Butterfield, Van Garrison, Gary Wade, Matt Dolliver, and many more, all recreating The Last Waltz, celebrating its 50th anniversary tomorrow night at the Shelburne Vineyard. Vanessa Collier will be over in Plattsburgh this week on Wednesday the 14th at Retro Live. Oregon Fairchild going to be at Zen Barn on Dead Night down there, doing all instrumental Grateful Dead tunes on the 18th. Looking ahead to November, Samantha Fish will be at the Barry Opera House on the 13th, Charlie Parr at Higher Ground on the 19th, and a few shows coming up in December to look forward to. Albert Cummings on December 10th at Higher Ground, Chris Smither down at Zen Barn on December 12th, and Sue Foley coming to town with GA20 at Higher Ground on December 8th. It's the second Wednesday of the month this week, so there'll be a jam at Twigs with Navi Reed. Third Wednesday of the month, you can go down to the Ralph Meyer Golf Course on Route 30 south of Middlebury. First and third Thursdays at Sparky's in Essex Junction with the Nerback Brothers from 6 to 9. And every Sunday, you can go down to the Alchemist in Stowe and see Seth Iacovone.
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4: Welcome back to Blues for Breakfast. I'm still on cloud nine about that big Guardian victory last night, coming from 0-2 down to bat their way into the American League Championship Series. So I know what I'll be doing on certain nights for the next couple of weeks, hopefully. Weather-wise, we are looking at 63 today, cloudy and breezy. Got both of those happening outside the penthouse right now. Going to get down to 48 tonight, so it'll feel cool. 65 tomorrow, clouds and sun. 58 on Tuesday and Wednesday with rain and drizzle on both of those days. So if you want to get something done outdoors, I suggest you do it today and tomorrow. Let's head over to the birthday segment of the show. This woman was a part of this band for many years before they got rich and famous. I'm talking about Christine McVie and Fleetwood Mac. She was back in the day in the band when it included Danny Kirwan and her husband John McVie on bass. This was one of their classic records that they put out back in the day. Bare Trees and Spare Me a Little of Your Love, as we remember Christine McVie on Blues for Breakfast at 106.7 WIZN, Virgin's Burlington, Plattsburgh.

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Must be a spell, one that I can't escape.

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1: Cook some up for me, Mr. Charlie.

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Me and Raps is coming out in the studio.

0: Hello, this is Victor Wainwright, and Mr. Charlie and I are cooking up some tasty Sonic Delights and a delicious Blues for Breakfast just for you. 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
1: Well, I know y'all might think I'm crazy, but here's what I have to say. My doctor's been chasing me around, saying Victor lives the way. Stop drinking the whiskey, smoking cigars, playing blues to the rising sun. And it's time you start thinking of your future.

It's been 1 year since them days, and man, I lost a good deal of weight. I've been on one hell of an uphill climb. I'm doing pretty good, I'd say. I'd

0: 106.7 WIZN. The Grateful Dead's Bob Weir doing the classic Walkin' Blues from their CD Without a Net back in the day. Walkin' Blues from Bobby would have been celebrating his birthday this week. Ronnie Wood celebrating on the 15th this week. Stay With Me from a tour he did back in 92-93 called Slide On Live. The classic Stay With Me from his days with the Faces with Bernard Fowler helping him out on vocals and some other members of the Stones touring band, including Chuck Lavelle. What a great band that must have been. Victor Wainwright also celebrating on the 15th. We heard his I'll Start Tomorrow from Victor Wainwright in the Train. Kenny Neal turning 69 this week, and we wish him well for his recent heart attack that he had a month or so ago. Hope you're recovering, Kenny, and give us some more music. We heard Another Man's Cologne from Let Life Flow. Junior Watson turning 77 this week. Great guitar player. He has played with everyone through the years. Went back to one of his solo records on Blacktop called Long Overdue. And certainly all. Big Joe Williams with Stack of Dollars. Robert Ward gave us Lonely Man from Black Bottom. Nappy Brown tore up over you from an album he put out with Tinsley Ellis and the Heart Fixers back in the day. Chris Thomas King, the man behind the music for Oh Brother, Where Art Thou? From one of his solo records called Red Mud, we heard I'm on Fire. Chris is turning 64 this week. And Christine McVie got us started way back when with Spare Me a Little of Your Love. She would have been celebrating tomorrow. Don't forget tonight at 9 o'clock, as always for many, many years now, it's time for the Grateful Dead Hour with your host, David Gans. Tonight's show is going to be playing some more music from February of 79 at the Oakland Coliseum Arena, Terrapin Station, playing in the band, and much, much more. It comes your way every Sunday night at 9, only on The Wizard, the Grateful Dead Hour.
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0: 10:32 on this Sunday morning. Let's head back over into some new music. One of my favorite records out right now is by a band called Mulebone. They're fronted by a former Plattsburgh native, Hugh Poole, down in New York City, now teaming up with John Ragusa on all kinds of flutes and tin whistles and pocket trumpets and all other sorts of wild, weird instruments. That's why I love this record. They take the blues in some new directions. The new album is called Cure for the Miseries. Let's check out a track called Blind Lemon on Blues for Breakfast at 106.7 WIZN.

Hi, friends. This is David Gans. I'll be on later tonight hosting the Grateful Dead Hour, but right now I'm helping Mr. Charlie serve up some tasty Sonic treats on Blues for Breakfast on WIZN.

0: 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Music from Ireland, courtesy of Greeny Duffy. Her self-released album, What Am I Supposed to Do? And Streets of Love. I love the music that woman puts out. Charlie Musselwhite teaming up with GA20. I Can't Hold Out from their album Blues Now. Jake Soberlak, some blues from British Columbia. He's a youngster. I think we'll be hearing from him for a while. There's been a lot of buzz about him. He finally has his first album out called I'm in Trouble. And I've Had My Fun, the track we heard. Mulebone got us started with Blind Lemon from their album Cure for the Miseries. 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
3: 10:49 on Sunday morning. Kind of hazy, cloudy out there right now. We can expect that all day. And breezy, going to get down to 48 tonight after hitting 63 today. 65 tomorrow with a mix of clouds and sun, 51 degrees on Monday night, and then 58 for both Tuesday and Wednesday, but rain in the forecast for both days with a pretty high percentage of possibility. So get what you got to get done outdoors today and tomorrow. Here's another record with some local connections. It's a band out of Massachusetts led by Papa C. DeSnyder. They're called Walk That Walk, and they have Pappy Biondo on banjo and Ray and Russ from Soul Monde. So a good Vermont connection there for musicians, and it was also recorded in Granville, Vermont. So all sorts of Vermont dripping all over this record. Let's check out the track called I Ain't Thinking About You on Blues for Breakfast at 106.7 WIZN.

106.7 WIZN. We're finishing up with the Jerry Hunt Trio. Jerry was a member of Nick Moss and the Flip Tops back in the day. He's played with just about everybody from out in the central part of the United States. The trio's album is called One More for Me, and this is End of the Day Blues. Chris O'Leary before that, an album that's been up in the top echelons of all the blues charts, bouncing between number one and shortly behind it. It's on Alligator and called Blue Collar. We heard Am I the Only Fool? And Walk That Walk got us started with I Ain't Thinking About You from their album The Lifer. Some good stuff from that Massachusetts quartet. 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Thank you, Lacey's Home Center, for your longtime sponsorship. Thank you for tuning in. Thank you for your phone calls. Had a great time today. And we will do it again next Sunday. Up next, we got more double shots of great classic rock, and we are the Wizard of Rock and Blues in the Champlain Valley. 106.7 WIZN, Vergennes, Burlington, Plattsburgh. Have yourselves a great day, whether it's watching football, hockey, or baseball, and even basketball, I guess. We got all the sports going right now. Have a good week. I look forward to getting together with you again next Sunday at 9. See you then.

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0: 106.7 WIZ and a double shot of AC/DC. It's a long way to the top if you want to rock and roll. Her TNT before that. Also heard a double shot of The Who kicking off the 11 o'clock hour back there. I'm Joe Vega taking over for Mr. Charlie and Blues for Breakfast. And of course, I'm here until 4 to play back-to-back songs by your favorite artists. Little thing we call the double shot weekend. Stay tuned. We got two from Journey coming up next.
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0: 106.7 WIZ and a double shot at Journey. That's Faithfully Heard Wheel in the Sky. Before that, I'm Joe Vega taking you through the Sunday morning, still technically, portion of the double shot weekend. Hey, the first giant indoor flea market of the year is happening as we speak at the Champlain Valley Expo in Essex Junction. It started at 8:30, goes until 2 o'clock. 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In the meantime, it's more of the double shots of classic rock that really rocks. Two from Motley Crue next.
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106.7 WIZN, same old situation. That's Motley Crue, heard Home Sweet Home before that. Coming up, two from George Thorogood. Right now, it's a double shot of Neil Young. This, of course, is Rocket in the Free World on The Wizard.

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2: Tell you a story about the house rent blue. I come home one Friday, had to tell the landlady I done lost my job. She said, that don't confront me, long as I get my money next Friday. 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

0: 106.7 WIZN, one of my favorite songs of all time. Originally written by John Lee Hooker, but that's George Thorogood who really made it famous. One bourbon, one scotch, and one beer. Heard Bad to the Bone kicking off your Sunday afternoon. Before that, coming up this hour, more double shots of classic rock that really rocks. Jimi Hendrix, Lynyrd Skynyrd, and Guns N' Roses on the way, including two from Van Halen next.
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0: 106.7 WIZ, Jimi Hendrix and Fire. Heard Purple Haze before that, of course. It is your double shot weekend. Top of the hour, week five in the NFL kicks off. The Patriots are at home against the Las Vegas Raiders, and the Jets are at home against the Cleveland Browns. And the Giants are in Washington to take on the Commanders. All of those games will start at 1 o'clock. Bills play tomorrow night. NHL action, just one game of note. The Rangers are at home against the Vancouver Canucks at 6 tonight. And the National League Championship Series begins tonight. The Los Angeles Dodgers at the Milwaukee Brewers. First pitch will be at 8 o'clock. You can watch it on Fox. Stay tuned. Classic Rock, Double Shots, coming up. Two from Leonard Skinner next.
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106.7 WIZN, a double shot of Led Zeppelin, kicking off the 1 o'clock hour. Coming up this hour, we got double shots of Rush, Metallica, Heart, and more. It's two from Pearl Jam right now. 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

0: 106.7 WIZM, that is Rush. It's Spirit of Radio. I heard Tom Sawyer before that. Of course, don't forget, at the end of the month, Rush is playing the Mohegan Sun in Connecticut. In fact, they're doing two shows. First is on October the 30th, and then the second is on November the 1st. Tickets are available to both concerts. 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We got a double shot of Metallica coming up next.
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106.7 WIZ, and it's two from Metallica. That's King Nothing. Heard Enter Sandman before that. Coming up, we got a double shot of Boston right now. It's two from Heart. This, of course, is Magic Man on 106.7 WIZ.

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0: 106.7 WIZ, and it's a double shot of Boston kicking off the 2 o'clock hour. Peace of mind. And heard More Than a Feeling before that. Coming up this hour, we got double shots of AC/DC, The Police, Tom Petty, and more, including two from the Rolling Stones next.
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0: 106.7 WIZN, a double shot from Back in Black. That's Shoot the Thrill and Hell's Bells from AC/DC before that. It is the Sunday afternoon portion of the Double Shot Weekend, and we got more back-to-back songs by old favorite artists coming up, including two from The Police next.
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1: Rumors spread around in that Texas town about the shack outside the game. You know what I'm talking about. Just let me know if you wanna go to that whole mile on the range. They got a lot of nice girls.

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1: 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Maybe it was the parents freaking out. 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

0: 106.7 WIZM Motley Crue, Shout at the Devil. Heard Girls, Girls, Girls before that. Of course, it is Devil Shout Weekend. We get two from Pink Floyd coming up. And don't forget, tonight at 10, as we do every Sunday night, it is Floydian Slip here at 106.7 WIZM, hosted by Craig Bailey. And you'll have Floyd from the Wall in the final cut tonight. Also, live music from A Delicate Sound of Thunder, a lost track from 1968, and a whole lot more. Also got two from Poison on the way.
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7: Blake Gendebien was hand-selected by Kathy Hochul, the governor behind some of the highest energy costs in the nation. 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
8: I've created a coordinated campaign to work with Hakeem Jeffries to identify the target races in New York. I think Blake Gendebien can win in the North Country. We invested money, opened up 42 field offices. I hired 100 staffers. We're going to be the state that sends Hakeem Jeffries to the Speaker's office. It's going to be great.
7: Blake says Hochul is a great governor and doesn't get why she's so unpopular.
9: She is unpopular in New York's 21st district. She has a negative net favorability. She has certainly worked hard. I'll work with the governor.
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106.7 WISU, the double shot of Pink Floyd. Run Like Hell, heard Comfortably Numb. Before that, I'm Joe Vega saying so long. It's time for me to get out of here. Have a great rest of your weekend. I'll talk to you again tomorrow. Mario takes over from here, and I leave you with a double shot of Poison. This is Nothing But a Good Time on The Wizard.

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106.7 WIZN. That's two from The Who on a double shot Sunday. Mario C taking over for Joe Vega into your Sunday evening. Hope you're having a great weekend so far. Let's keep the moods high. It's Guns N' Roses with Sweet Child of Mine on The Wizard of Rock.

0: Guns N' Roses knocking on heaven's door, and Sweet Child O' Mine. And if they come through these parts for concert season next year, we'll be sure that WIZN will have it on our concert page, along with any other shows coming up, and we'll keep that thing up to date for you. And of course, as always, keep listening for more shows coming soon. 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
8: 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I think Blake Gendebien can win in the North Country. We invested money, opened up 42 field offices. I hired 100 staffers. 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It's going to be great.
7: Blake says Hochul is a great governor and doesn't get why she's so unpopular.
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7: We can't let a failed liberal candidate handpicked by Kathy Hochul to represent New York's 21st. 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

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That's Queen, Under Pressure, and another one, Bites the Dust. Here's Pearl Jam starting off their double shot with Even Flow on the Wizard of Rock.

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Zeppelin, Dire Maker, and Kashmir getting the let out on this double shot Sunday. Up next is Soundgarden with arguably one of the creepiest music videos ever, back when music videos were a thing, and Black Hole Sun on The Wizard of Rock.

0: Classic rock that really rocks. 106.7 WIZN, Soundgarden with Fell on Black Days and Black Hole Sun. Double Shot Sunday. And stick around after the double shots tonight at 9 o'clock for David Gans, because he's going to bring you the Grateful Dead Hour. It's the music of and inspired by the Grateful Dead. We've got Dead and Company, some solo music, and covers of the band by other musicians. So stick around 9 o'clock tonight for the Grateful Dead Hour. AC/DC is taking us on the highway to hell next.
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106.7 WIZN, Journey, Separate Ways, and Don't Stop Believing. Let's keep it going with some Kansas. It's Carry On, Wayward Son on The Wizard of Rock. Carry On.

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1: Double shot of Pink Floyd, and we know that that's not enough Floyd for you. 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So after the Grateful Dead Hour tonight at 9, stick around for Floydian Slip at 10. 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
10: I've created a coordinated campaign to work with Hakeem Jeffries to identify the target races in New York. I think Blake Gendebien can win in the North Country. We invested money, opened up 42 field offices. I hired 100 staffers. We're going to be the state that sends Hakeem Jeffries to the Speaker's office. It's going to be great.
9: Blake says Hochul is a great governor and doesn't get why she's so unpopular.
11: She is unpopular in New York's 21st district. She has a negative net favorability. She has certainly worked hard. I'll work with the governor.
9: We can't let a failed liberal candidate handpicked by Kathy Hochul to represent New York's 21st. Early voting runs from October 24th to November 1st, and November 3rd is Election Day. 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Save New York. Anthony Constantino. Nobody's man but yours.
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1: There's been a lot of talk about this next song. Maybe too much talk. This song is not a rebel song. This song is Someday, Bloody Someday.

0: classic rock that really rocks, Def Leppard, Animal, and Bring It On, the Heartbreak. Before that, I'm Mario C, here with you till 9 p.m. tonight, talking on this microphone and playing some tunes for you. All the best classic rock artists times two every single weekend, like some Steve Miller coming up next.
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0: 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And make sure tomorrow morning you're tuned in to our new WIZN morning show. It's the Dave and Mahoney Show. You can hang out with Dave Mahoney and Audrey every weekday starting at 5 a.m. and it goes till 10 a.m. right here on 106.7 WIZN. They fit in perfectly with our misfit dysfunctional family. I think you'll agree once you give them a shot. The Black Crowes are being a little hard to handle coming up next.
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0: 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Two from the Black Crowes. It's Double Shot Sunday. They toured last year. I'm sure they'll be touring again this coming 2027. And it'll be on our concert page at WIZN.com when they come through to see us in our neck of the woods. 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We got all kinds of local stuff on there. 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

Van Halen Hot for Teacher, and Pretty Woman before that. 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One of my close friends actually is still in Vegas right now. He went to the first two shows at the Sphere, and the videos and pictures I've seen are amazing. So if anybody wants to get me something for my birthday, you can buy me some tickets to go see Metallica at the Sphere. Nothing Else Matters on WIZM.